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16: 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Make a request, make a dedication. You could wind up going coast-to-coast on the Telephone Top 5. In just a few minutes, we're going to count down the five biggest other bands from Liverpool. But first, let's rewind with Def Leppard.

0: it's time for another Rewind Artist Spotlight. And this time, it's a singer-songwriter who wrote a song whose lyrics were a little mature for his years. How did he come up with Jack and Diane? Here's John Mellencamp.
1: I don't really know how a 25-year-old guy would know that life would go on long after the thrill of living is gone. But I wrote those words. And for me, it was very helpful because I don't know about you, but I want to do something every day. I want to learn something every day. I want to make something every day. If I go for a day and don't make anything, I feel

0: 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I'm Gary Bryan. Coming up straight ahead, the five other bands from Liverpool.
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7: All right, in just a few minutes, we're going to count down the five other biggest bands from Liverpool. But first, let's rewind with Alanis Morissette.

right, it's time for another Rewind Custom Top 5 Countdown, and this time it's five other bands from Liverpool. You know, not the Fabs, but some other bands that made it from that city. In fifth place, the band is called EMF. Let's rewind.

0: Unbelievable.
1: Up to number four on this list of other bands from Liverpool. This band took off in the mid-80s with a couple of soundtrack hits. This is one of them. If You Leave, Orchestral Maneuvers in the Dark, or OMD.

0: Rebecca Siegel's Rewind, and that is our top five countdown. I'm Gary Bryan. Engineer Brandon Castillo is here too.
1: Right over here.
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1: 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Wang Chung.
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8: All right, here's your Rewind pop culture quiz. Which superstar group gave their first Japanese concert on Valentine's Day 1990? 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
1: 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You'll see a merch page, you'll see our pictures, you can email me direct from the site, and there's a big playlist button for Rewind. You can see exactly what we're doing on the show this week. In just a few minutes, we're going to put you two in the artist spotlight, but first, let's rewind with the Cranberries.

0: right, it's time for another Rewind Artist Spotlight, and this time it's U2's guitarist whose mother was the band's roadie for a while.
1: Mrs. The Edge, Cold Edge, Edge. She was our first roadie, by the way. She's no longer with us, but she had a VW Beetle, and she used to drive us around. We would be postering at midnight. We used wallpaper, and we used to wallpaper over other people's posters, not very cool. And then she would call us when the police came, saying, get out, boys. Get out. She was a Welsh from Wales.
2: She drove the getaway car, basically.

0: 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I'm Gary Bryan. Coming up next, the top five, the biggest hits for June 1999.
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9: All right, in just a few minutes, another custom top five countdown, the five biggest hits for June 1999. But first, let's rewind with Madonna.

Hey, it's time for another Rewind Top 5 Countdown. And this time we've got them, the five biggest hits for the month of June 1999. At number five, it's Smash Mouth. Somebody.

Our countdown of the five biggest hits for the month of June 1999, now up to number two with an Australian band called Sixpence None the Richer. Here's Kiss Me.

0: TLC Rewinds, and that is our Top 5 Countdown. I'm Gary Bryan, engineer Brandon Castillo at the controls.
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7: 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Which pop star's mom was one of the stars of The Jeffersons on TV? The answer, after we rewind with In Excess.

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1: In Excess Rewinds, that brings us back to the pop culture quiz. The pop star whose mom was one of the stars of the Jeffersons, Lenny Kravitz. His mom's name, Roxy Roker. She was Al Roker's cousin. She played Helen Wellis, the next door neighbors on the Jeffersons. Let's rewind. 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
4: 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And by the way, if you're listening in Anchorage, it's Cool 97.3. Love that station. In just a few minutes, we're going to put the Pet Shop Boys in the artist spotlight. But first, let's rewind with Three Doors Down.

0: 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Why are you so sort of passive?
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0: 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I'm Gary Bryan. Coming up next, the top five songs whose lyrics begin with the song's title.
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4: 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Val Kilmer played Batman in 1995, and he had something that Michael Keaton's Batman did not have. What was it? You'll find out after we rewind with Kenny Loggins.

0: Kenny Loggins rewinds, and that brings us back to the pop culture quiz. Val Kilmer's 1995 Batman had something that Michael Keaton's Batman did not have. What was it? Nipples on the bat suit. Let's rewind.
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8: 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The telephone top five at 844-REWIND-8. 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

0: All right, it's time for this week's Telephone Top 5, the five coolest requests of the week at 844-REWIND-8. We're going to hear from Texas, New York, Las Vegas, Michigan, and this call from Southern California.
1: Hi, Gary Bryan. This is Diego Bustamante from beautiful Southern California, and I would like to hear Young Turks by Rod Stewart, which I can never get enough of hearing that awesome song. Thanks to Grand Theft Auto San Andreas.

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1: Yes, my name is Richard. I'm calling from Big Rapids, Michigan. I would love to hear one of my all-time favorite songs by Berlin called Take My Breath Away. Beautiful song. Thank you so much.

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1: Hey, Gary. It's Antoine Williams. I'm calling from Las Vegas, Nevada. And I'd like to hear Working Hard for the Weekend by Loverboy. I want to dedicate it to all the hardworking men and women out there. And, Gary, I want to dedicate to you for the hardest working man on the radio. Keep rocking.

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1: Hello, my name is Colleen Fleeman. I'm calling from Glens Falls, New York, and we would like to hear something from Prince, Little Red Corvette.

0: counting them down, the telephone top five, and we're now up to number one. This call came in at 844-REWIND-8 from Texas.
1: Yes, Gary Bryan, this is Robert O'Connor. I'm in Bowie, Texas, and I'd like to dedicate a song, Love Shack, to my girl, Debbie Fisher. And this is a song that meant a lot to us through years.
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0: 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Well done. 844-REWIND-8. Coming up next on the Rewind Pop Culture Quiz, Brandon Castillo.
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9: All right, here's your Rewind pop culture quiz. Which Madonna song appears in both The Devil Wears Prada and the sequel, Devil Wears Prada 2? The answer, after we rewind with The Killers.

Killers Rewind, and that brings us back to the pop culture quiz. The Madonna song that appears in both the Devil Wears Prada movies, Vogue. Of course, let's rewind.

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I'm Gary Bryan. See you next week. And in the meantime, be kind and rewind.

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1: So Rolling Stone just dropped their list of the 100 greatest guitar solos of all time. Which means two things immediately happened. First, guitar players argued. Second, somebody somewhere yelled, "How is Freebird not number one?"
2: Right.
1: Well, the magazine says they weren't just ranking technical skill. They were looking for solos that elevate the song. Solos people can hum. Solos that become the emotional center of the track. So let's count down the top 10. We're not going to do all 100, obviously. Let's start at number 10. And number 10 is "While My Guitar Gently Weeps" by the Beatles.
2: Huh.
1: Now, this is the solo, or the famous solo, played by Eric Clapton, even though it's a Beatles song. George Harrison invited Clapton into the studio because tensions in the band were getting pretty rough at that point. And Clapton basically walks in and melts everybody's face off with this guitar solo. And what makes this solo legendary is that it doesn't feel flashy. It feels emotional. It almost sounds like the guitar is crying right along with the lyrics.
2: Mm.
1: Also, imagine being good enough at guitar that a Beatle calls you for backup. That's like Michael Jordan asking you to come shoot free throws for him. You know? Number 9 is a song called

0: Maggot Brain by Funkadelic.
1: Oh.
0: If you've never heard this one, it's basically 10 straight minutes of emotional devastation through a guitar amp. Legend says that guitarist Eddie Hazel was told to play like he had just learned that his mother died, and then learned that she was actually alive again, and somehow that feeling actually comes through.

0: And this wasn't just a solo. This was therapy with distortion pedals, is basically what it is. It's a really good one. It's not bad. It's just one of those things where I almost, when I listen to it, I'm like, it sounds like me trying to play guitar. A little bit. I don't know. Number eight is Kid Charlemagne by Steely Dan.
1: Ah.
0: Now, this is where musicians start nodding seriously, because guitar players absolutely worship this solo. Larry Carlton's playing here is so smooth and precise, it almost sounds impossible. Every note feels like perfectly placed. Meanwhile, the rest of us air guitar this solo while missing 97% of the notes. Steely Dan basically made jazz rock for people who alphabetize their spice racks. All right, number seven. You ready for this?
1: Uh-huh.
0: Number seven, Stairway to Heaven by Led Zeppelin. And yes, the most overplayed guitar store song ever in human history still makes the list. Jimmy Page built this solo like a movie climax. The song starts off soft and mystical, and then suddenly the guitar kicks the door like open, like somebody owed it money. I mean, even people who don't know guitar solos know this solo.
1: Right.
0: It's the Mount Rushmore of classic rock guitar moments. Number six, greatest guitar solos of all time, according to Rolling Stone, Johnny B. Goode by Chuck Berry. Now, without this song, a lot of the others on this list probably never happened. Chuck Berry basically invented the blueprint for rock guitar, the riffs, the attitude, the swagger, the duck walk. This solo sounds simple today, because literally everybody copied it afterward.
1: Right.
0: It's like watching the first slam dunk ever and going, that's it? Because everybody stole the move afterward.
1: Yeah.
0: All right, we're into the top five now.
1: Okay.
0: Number five, Eruption by Van Halen. And this wasn't a song, this was a warning shot. When Eddie Van Halen unleashed Eruption, guitar players everywhere collectively went, I quit, I'm done, I'm out. And the tapping techniques exploded after this. Music stores probably sold millions of dollars of guitars because teenagers heard this and thought, I can totally learn that. Spoiler alert, no, you can't. Number four is Comfortably Numb by Pink Floyd. And David Gilmour proves something here. You don't need a million notes if every note matters. This solo just floats. It's emotional, it's haunting, it's melodic, and somehow feels like outer space and heartbreak at the same time. There are faster solos, more technical solos, but few solos feel bigger than Comfortably Numb by Pink Floyd. Number three, Hotel California by the Eagles.
1: Ah.
0: The dual guitar ending here is legendary. Don Felder and Joe Walsh basically turned the last 2 minutes into an Olympic event for classic rock radio.

0: And this is one of those rare solos where even people who hate the Eagles still secretly love this part. All right, number two, ready?
1: Yeah.
0: Number two, Machine Gun by Jimi Hendrix.
1: Huh.
0: Now, Rolling Stone called this Hendrix at his absolute peak. Raw, emotional, and explosive.

0: I mean, you knew Hendrix had to make the list, right?
1: Oh, yeah.
0: On top guitar solos of all time. It wasn't just music. It sounded like war. It sounded like chaos. Like the guitar itself was screaming. And remember, Hendrix did things with a guitar in 1970 that still sound futuristic now.
1: Yeah.
0: Every guitarist after Hendrix basically had to start over. Well, finally, we go to number one. There's going to be a lot of people. This is going to cause controversy.
1: Mm-hmm.
0: But this is what Rolling Stone's number one greatest guitar solo of all time is. They say it's Purple Rain by Prince.
1: Huh.
0: And this choice has already started arguments all over the internet. But the case for it is pretty strong because this solo isn't just technically great. It feels massive.

0: Prince somehow combined rock guitar, gospel emotion, arena rock drama, and pure heartbreak into one soaring ending. And maybe the craziest part, for years, people still underestimated Prince as a guitarist because he was also a pop star, songwriter, producer, singer, dancer. Purple Rain's the kind of solo where even if you don't know guitars, you know when it hits. And that's probably why Rolling Stone put it at number one.
1: There's more Breakfast Show coming up after this on Sky 106.5.
2: Good morning. In the newsroom, I'm Alex Wiederspiel. 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The Mountaineers won not once, but twice on Sunday, including a dramatic come-from-behind win facing elimination versus Kentucky as reliever and Bridgeport native Ben McDougal made the city proud with a 6-strikeout, 5-inning effort while throwing a career-high 84 pitches out of the bullpen for WVU in their 11-9 win over Kentucky. The Mountaineers also beat Wake Forest 10-5 earlier in the day. WVU and Kentucky are back in action for a winner-take-all final for the right to host a Super Regional. First pitch is set for 6 p.m. from Kendrick Family Ballpark. We officially have a winner in the 71st House District race. Tim McNeely has won the Republican primary in Harrison County following canvassing and a recount. The recount yielded a win for Tim McNeely in a razor-thin margin of just 4 votes after election night and 6 votes after canvassing against Laura Kimball. You can read more about McNeely's win today at WVMetroNews.com. WVU Medicine Golisano Children's Hospital is collecting donations as part of a drive later this month on June 13th. The event will be open to anyone who wants to contribute items that will go directly to patients and their families. Items can include playing cards, stuffed animals, clothes, activity books, and more. In the newsroom, I'm Alex Wiederspiel.
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8: Here's your Metro News forecast. Today, expect mostly sunny skies with pleasant conditions. Temperature will reach a high of 74. Tonight it will be partly cloudy with a low of 49. Tomorrow will bring pleasant weather with a mix of sunshine and a few clouds, reaching a high of 71. By Wednesday, anticipate partly sunny skies with nice conditions and a high of 77. Thursday will be mostly sunny to partly cloudy with temperatures climbing to a high of 81. That's your AccuWeather forecast.

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1: All right, Spike, you know what time it is. Time to turn on that shower.
2: Oh, yes.
1: And now we are standing in the shower, pondering those little deep thoughts
2: right
1: that one has while they're alone in the shower. Or maybe standing with a coworker.
2: Hey, you never know. Dreams do come true, you know.
1: You could do this, too. You could do this when you get to work if you have a shower. All right, it's shower thoughts. People who snore could spend up to a third of their lives annoying somebody

0: You know what? I'm the snorer. I mean, she snores every once in a while, but I'm the snorer in the family.
1: Yeah, I am too. I snore, and I talk, and I make weird noises.
0: Yeah.
1: I'm just, I must be miserable to be in the same room. I know. As.
0: I feel for her.
1: Yeah.
0: Shower thoughts.
1: Trail mix. It's just M&Ms with obstacles.
0: Yeah, because I just want to get to the M&Ms.
1: Right.
0: What's this pretzel doing in here? Who cares about this peanut?
1: Right. You grab a whole handful and you spend the next 2 minutes picking out all the other stuff just to get to the M&Ms.
0: Right.
1: Yeah.
0: Yeah. Shower thoughts. If courtrooms had a live orchestra, it would make things way more dramatic and interesting, right?
1: It really would.
0: Yeah, you'd be like...
1: Guilty!
0: Guilty! Shower thoughts.
1: Getting a laser shot into your eyes can either blind you or dramatically improve your sight.
0: That's so true.
1: Ah.
0: Yeah, because they do that laser eye surgery thing.
1: That's right.
0: And then, you know, get shot by Buck Rogers or something.
1: Right.
0: Or a stormtrooper, God forbid.
1: Yeah.
0: Phew, there goes your vision.
1: My friend Alan is missing little points of his vision here and there from fixing CD players in the 90s. Because the laser from the CD player shot up into his face.
0: Really?
1: So now he's partially blind.
0: Oh my gosh, you never would think that would happen from a CD player.
1: Uh-huh.
0: That's a laser.
1: That's a laser.
0: Shower thoughts. Lego sets and IKEA furniture require basically the same assembly process, and yet one is considered fun recreation, while the other is considered a torturous test of your marriage.
1: Shower thoughts.
0: Right?
1: Right.
0: Okay.
1: In about 6 to 8 weeks, families all around the world will be nervously getting back their DNA results they received as Christmas gifts.
0: Mom? You got some explaining to do.
1: Yeah. Is there something you'd like to tell me, Mom?
0: Yeah. Shower thoughts. We laugh at dogs getting excited when they hear a bark on TV.
1: Yeah.
0: But if TV was on like a nonstop stream of unintelligible noises, and then someone suddenly spoke to you in your language, you'd be pretty startled too, right?
1: Yeah, that's true.
0: That's probably what it's like for them when they hear a bark on TV.
1: Probably so, yeah.
0: Shower thoughts.
1: It's both creepy and impressive how quickly Wikipedia articles are edited after someone's death to change certain verbs to past tense.
0: Right?
1: Yeah.
0: I've actually looked it up, like, right when it was announced.
1: Right.
0: Boom, there it is.
1: That's right. Such and such was an actor. And they've got the death date on the little sidebar thing. Yeah, someone's really on top of that.
0: Here's what I'm thinking, though. I got a theory. Wikipedia is actually edited by serial killers who use it to make it look like natural death.
1: Yeah.
0: What do you think?
1: Yeah. Well, what if... Here's a Black Mirror plot for you. What if Wikipedia is killing people?
0: Dun, dun, dun!
1: Guilty! Oh, sorry, that was the wrong one.
0: Oh, that's the other one. Yeah. Shower thoughts. Heist movies based on real heists make more money than the heist itself.
1: Yeah.
0: So if that's true, instead of stealing from a bank, make a movie about your heist idea.
1: That is a great idea, and then everything's all on the level.
0: Yeah.
1: Yeah.
0: You don't have to give the money back and go to jail and all that.
1: That's right. Instead of jail time, you get an Oscar.
0: Or, you know, you still go to jail because you're Harvey Weinstein. Shower thoughts.
1: The first guy that died with life insurance never knew if it was a scam or not.
0: The very first guy.
1: The very first guy.
0: Yeah, how would he know? Everybody else after that was like, oh, okay, it paid off.
1: Hey, this thing works.
0: It worked.
1: Yeah.
0: He never knew.
1: No.
0: Shower thoughts. Before we had cordless tools, we had corded tools.
1: Right.
0: And before that, we had cordless tools. Think about that this morning.
1: Right, yes. Really think about that one and wait for the light bulb to go off.
0: Yeah. Ding. Shower thoughts.
1: Breadcrumbs.
0: Mm-hmm.
1: They're just toast confetti.
0: That's when I shake them from the toaster.
1: There you go.
0: Like, yeah!

0: Happy New Year!
1: Or you could also call it Toast Dandruff.
0: Hey, that's true.
1: Yeah.
0: Yeah.
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2: A man in New Zealand was pulled over after swerving all over the road. He claimed the alcohol he consumed shouldn't count because it was the blood of Christ.
3: What?
2: Yeah. Acting Senior Sergeant Ian Notman said the man crossed the centre line several times, multiple times. He underwent breath testing procedures and recorded a breath alcohol level 3 times more than the legal limit before electing for a blood test to be taken. He told police the alcohol he consumed was altar wine, and he consumed it at mass and should not count because it was the blood of Christ.
3: Oh, I see.
2: Police are now awaiting results from the man's blood, I suppose, to see if it really is the blood of Christ or not.
3: I don't know if that counts. I don't know if this counts. Hey, a 33-year-old man in, oh, guess where?
4: Florida!
3: Named Clayton Warren was arrested after he allegedly broke into a store in the middle of the night last Thursday to steal Pokemon cards using a chainsaw.
2: Oh boy.
3: So he was caught on surveillance footage using the chainsaw to cut a triangle into the hurricane-proof front window. Mm-hmm. So he cut himself in the process, leaving some blood behind at the scene, and he initially tried to break the window with a rock. Well, that didn't work, so he apparently grabbed the chainsaw from somewhere. Hmm. Clayton initially got away with about $12,000 worth of cards.
5: He went home or wherever he went, came back about an hour and a half with a chainsaw, and just kind of walks like he knew exactly where to go. Opened the doors like he knew that we didn't have a lock on it, unfortunately. The good news is none of the glass was broken inside of the place, but they did indeed steal about between 10 to 15,000 in Pokemon cards. Unfortunately, we are getting targeted as trading card game stores, kind of like a jewelry store, because they know we have valuable inventory in the store.
3: Now, if you're thinking a chainsaw doesn't sound discreet, Clayton wasn't too concerned with that. In addition to the blood, his car and his license plate were also captured on camera. He was charged with burglary and grand theft. Hey, you're supposed to use Pokeballs to catch Pokemon, dude. All right? Not chainsaws. All right.
2: Community service, I choose you! A 17-year-old male was rushed to the hospital after he was bitten by a shark in Galveston, Texas on Monday.
3: Yikes.
2: This is according to the Coast Guard. The Coast Guard officials told ABC 13, pew pew, that the Galveston County Sheriff's Office notified them around 3:15 p.m. of a boat with a teenager and his dad on board. Coast Guard officials added that the teen was bit by a shark while trying to bring the shark on board. As if that wasn't bad enough, on the way back to the shore, the kid, who's still bleeding, is in this boat and it stalls out and they can't get it going again.
3: Oh no.
2: So they have to call the Coast Guard. And the Coast Guard come and got them and they explained the teenager was alert and conscious when they arrived and he was taken to a nearby hospital, according to officials. Officials have not said what led to the shark attack, but may I humbly offer an answer to that question? Maybe it was, I don't know, pulling the shark out of its natural habitat and onto the boat that made it mad. Just a theory.
3: Shocking, right?
2: Right.
3: Sharks in ocean.
2: Imagine.
3: Film at 11. All right, so a woman in, oh, guess where?
4: Florida!
3: Is making headlines after allegedly breaking into a home in Ocala, not to steal jewelry, electronics, or cash, but apparently because she really wanted a Dr. Pepper.
2: Oh.
3: Deputies say the homeowner heard a voice, walked out of his bedroom, and found a stranger casually opening a cold Dr. Pepper straight from his refrigerator.
2: Huh.
3: Now imagine being so committed to a soda craving that you upgrade from DoorDash to breaking and entering. The homeowner reportedly got so nervous, he locked himself in his bedroom while the woman locked herself in the bathroom. They're both afraid of each other.
2: Yeah.
3: So basically, this burglary turned into the world's weirdest game of hide and seek. Now, deputies eventually found the suspect sitting in the hallway, and the evidence, an open Dr. Pepper sitting on the kitchen table, still cold to the touch.
2: Oh.
3: It's like a soda commercial narrated by Law & Order. You know?
2: Right.
3: Authorities say nothing else was stolen, just the drink. Honestly, if you're committing crimes for soda,

0: inflation has finally officially won, hasn't it?
1: Yeah.
0: And you know times are tough when even the burglars can't afford a 20 ounce at the gas station anymore.
1: Yeah.
0: Imagine explaining that arrest to your cellmate, though. What are you in for? 23 flavors. The Breakfast Show.
2: Good morning. In the newsroom, I'm Alex Wiederspiel. 10 people are facing charges in Lewis County in connection to a drug bust. The operation began with a response to a home on Rada Avenue in Weston. The Lewis County Sheriff's Office believes the home was being utilized as a site for ongoing illegal drug activities. The investigation remains ongoing. You can read a full account of the story, details about those arrested as well, at WKMZNews.com. North Central West Virginia residents are prepping to speak in front of the State Public Service Commission in opposition to the Mid-Atlantic Resiliency Link. The proposed link is more than 107 miles long and would run through parts of West Virginia, Maryland, and Pennsylvania to serve a data center in Virginia. County commissioners from four West Virginia counties have filed as interveners to become a legal party to the case. That includes county commissioners in Monongalia and Preston counties. The state Supreme Court upheld the 75-year prison sentence for a Maryland man convicted of an armed robbery in 2022 in Harrison County. 43-year-old James D. McKinney had been convicted on two counts of first-degree robbery, one count of being a felon in possession of a firearm, and one count of presentation of a firearm during the commission of a felony. McKinney was convicted of forcing his way into a home in July of 2022 with two others demanding drugs and money. He is eligible for parole in 2043. Lewis County High School has named John Riley as the new head basketball coach for the boys. Riley is the program's all-time leading scorer and rebounder, graduating in 2014. He is a Glenville State graduate and former freshman coach as well for Lewis County. In the newsroom, I'm Alex Wiederspiel.
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1: And good morning, everybody. It's Colin and Spike with you on this Monday morning. I hope everybody had a great weekend. Thank you so much for tuning in. We appreciate having you along. It is 7:11. Pretty nice weekend, too, wasn't it, Spike?
2: The weather, very nice.
1: Weather was beautiful and everything. And what do you do on the first really nice weekend? You go to a movie.
2: I did, yes.
1: But did you do that at night, though? Did you go in the evening?
2: Oh, yeah. It started at like 5:45, so...
1: So, and then you work too, you do other things. So, did you get to enjoy any of the weekend?
2: Yeah, it was nice. I mean, it was a weekend. So, the sort of default is enjoying the weekend.
1: It really is. Even if the weather's not nice, you can stay inside and just chill.
2: Yeah.
1: It is Monday, though, and means the weekend is over, and it's the beginning of another week. Or is it? There's a new poll that asked people, what is the first day of the week?
2: Mm-hmm.
1: And actually, people are split on this. 54% of Americans said Monday,
2: right?
1: Which to me, that is the start of the week. 45% said Sunday, possibly because calendars in the U.S., usually start with Sunday.
2: Mm-hmm.
1: And 1% said another day. That could be Tuesday or Saturday. Who knows? They just said another day. But among non-Americans, 86% said Monday was the first day of the week, and only 14% said Sunday, and 1% said another day.
2: Right.
1: Now, according to timeanddate.com, Sunday is the start of the week in most of the Western Hemisphere, including the U.S., Canada, Brazil, and Argentina. Now, Mexico goes with Monday,
2: mm-hmm.
1: and Monday is the start in most

0: of Europe and Asia, along with Australia, Africa is basically split half and half, and Saturday is actually considered the first day of the week in Iran, Afghanistan, and Somalia.
1: Wow.
0: Now, I don't know about you, but for me, I think the first day of the week is Monday.
1: Absolutely.
0: Because it's when we start back to work, usually. And really, and you and I have talked about this before, they don't call it the weekend for nothing.
1: Right.
0: Saturday and Sunday are the weekend, which means the very last day of the weekend, Sunday.
1: Mm-hmm.
0: Right? And that makes sense, doesn't it?
1: Right.
0: Because you and I have talked about this before, and we both agree that Monday is the first day of the week.
1: Yeah.
0: And but
1: that makes the most sense.
0: We've had a lot of people, though, on text, though, when we have said this, that people will text us in and they say, hey, no, Sunday is the first day of the week.
1: Right.
0: And I don't know if it's because this right here, the calendar, they're going by that because, look, the first day of the week on a calendar is Sunday.
1: Mm-hmm.
0: But why would they call it the weekend?
1: Yeah. It doesn't make any sense.
0: Yeah, and the weekend isn't just Saturday. It's Saturday and Sunday.
1: Right.
0: So Sunday is the last day of the week. Mm-hmm. Monday is the first day of the week.
1: You'll hear no argument from me.
0: I know that, but maybe somebody out there is, no, guys, you got it wrong.
1: Right.
0: Text us, 888-801-1065, and tell me why. Why do you think that Sunday, or Saturday even, is the first day of the week?
1: Mm-hmm.
0: So anyway, new week, new month, too.
1: Yes.
0: Yeah, here we are into June, and here's what's on deck in June. We love to do this at the beginning of every month, the things to look forward to in June. Now, if we start with sports, and in sports, the Stanley Cup Finals start tomorrow.
1: Mm-hmm.
0: The NBA Finals get going on Wednesday. The French Open Tennis Tournament runs through June 7th, and the FIFA World Cup gets underway on June 11th, and the U.S. team takes on Paraguay on the 12th.
1: Mm-hmm.
0: Now, golf's U.S. Open is on June 18th through the 21st, and the UFC White House event, UFC Freedom 250, is going down June 14th.
1: Mm-hmm.
0: So that's things to look forward to in June if you're into sports. The first official day of summer. This is something to look forward to. June 21st.
1: Wow, 21st.
0: Which also happens to be Father's Day this year.
1: Right.
0: So the first day of summer and Father's Day fall on the same day. There's a ton of movies hitting theaters. Masters of the Universe comes out this Friday.
1: Mm-hmm.
0: So does Scary Movie 6. Steven Spielberg's Disclosure Day will be released on the 12th. Did you see the Scary Movie 6? You know how they've been making these popcorn buckets that kind of go with a movie? You know what I mean? Like for Dune, they did the one with the sand monster or whatever
1: Thing is called.
0: They'd have these special popcorn buckets that kind of go with the theme of the movie. Mm-hmm. You know what the popcorn bucket for Scary Movie 6 is?
1: What?
0: A bong.
1: Oh.
0: I kid you not.
1: Mm-hmm.
0: Anyway, this one's the one I'm looking forward to. Steven Spielberg's Disclosure Day. It's released June 12th. I'm actually going to go see that in the movie theaters. You know, I said I was going to go see Michael, and I never did. Mm-hmm. I'm going to just watch it at home, whatever. I wonder what streaming service that's going to be on.
1: That's a good question.
0: So I'm just going to wait and go see that. I am going to go see Disclosure Day. It looks really, really good. And, you know, it's Spielberg, right? Toy Story 5 is out on June 19th. And I know you're kind of mixed on the Toy Story thing.
1: Mm.
0: I don't remember seeing 4. I'm pretty sure I did, but I don't remember seeing 4.
1: Mm-hmm.
0: I remember seeing 1, 2, and 3.
1: I don't think I even saw 3.
0: And I don't know if I'm wrong or not here, but my mind is telling me that 3 is the one where that they use that Sarah McLachlan song for the character Jesse.
1: Yeah.
0: And it's the one where they talk about... No, I think 3 was the one where... No, maybe that was 4. I don't know. There's one where he goes to college.
1: Who goes to college?
0: Andy. The kid.
1: Oh, okay, yeah.
0: He goes to college.
1: Wow, yeah, well.
0: Yeah, so, and maybe that was 4. Maybe I did see 4, and that's what it was. Anyway, the one with Jesse, where she sings the song, gosh, what was the name of that song? Now I've done forgot. I just wiped out because I was trying to get too many thoughts in my head. I can only have so many. When She Was Mine or something like that, it was so good. And it made me, like, Niagara Falls, man. Toy Story 5 comes out June 19th. Supergirl and Jackass Best and Last both hit theaters June 26th. Now on TV and streaming, new seasons of America's Got Talent and Love Island hit NBC and Peacock tomorrow night. Yeah, America's Got Talent is back. Season 5 of Sweet Magnolias comes to Netflix on June 11th. Season 3 of House of the Dragon will be on HBO on the 21st. Season 2 of the live-action Avatar The Last

0: Airbender hits Netflix on June 25th, and the fifth and final season of FX's The Bear is going to premiere on June 25th. I'm so looking forward to that. I love that show, and I hate to see it come to an end, but it's just one of those things.
1: The Bear? What's that about? A bear?
0: No, it's about a restaurant, actually. It's a restaurant. If you're into award shows and music specials, there's a few that should be on your radar. The 79th Tony Awards are coming up June 7th. The BET Awards are on June 28th. And CMA Fest, which will air on ABC June 25th and Hulu the following day. Now, finally, we've got holidays. Of course, the big ones are Father's Day on the 21st. And like I said, that's the first day of summer as well. Not really a holiday, but Juneteenth is on the 19th. It's also Pride Month. And we're gearing up for America's big 250th birthday in July. A few more National Best Friends Day is June 8th. Flag Day is on the 14th. 19th is National Martini Day. Shaken, not stood. And National Selfie Day is June 21st.
1: National Selfie Day? How can people take more selfies?
0: I know.
1: I think we're at sort of maximum capacity, aren't we?
0: We really are. We really are, but there's a day for it. What do you got in the Spike Files?
1: People consistently rate their friends as less cynical and distrustful than those friends rate themselves, a pattern researchers call positivity bias.
0: Mm-hmm.
1: Cynical people tend to assume their friends are equally cynical, projecting their own worldview onto people they're close to. Newer friendships show the strongest bias with people in early stage relationships, idealizing their friend's character more than those who have known each other longer. Now, rather than being a simple blind spot, this tendency to see friends favorably may help maintain trust and cooperation that keeps healthy relationships over time. So, people who are cynical, and I'm certainly not cynical, definitely not.
0: Right.
1: Never. They tend to project onto the friends and just assume that they're the same. They have the same level of cynicalness. Cynicism.
0: Oh, because they're just because their friends are there.
1: Just because they're friends with them. Because if they're friends with a cynic, then they must be. They must be cynics too.
0: Must be.
1: Yeah.
0: Must be interesting. Thank you, Spike. So, of course, we were talking about what is the first day of the week. Here's some people chiming in on this. Of course, you and I both agree.
1: Sunday.
0: And, Monday is the first day.
1: Monday.
0: Of the week.
1: Yeah.
0: So here's what people are saying. They said this one says the week starts on Sunday. Weekends are like bookends. There is one on each end of the week.
1: First time I've ever heard that in my life.
0: Yeah, me too. I don't think I agree, but thank you for the comment, though. Appreciate it. And God rested on the seventh day, somebody says. Also, if you work on the for the state, the work week pay-wise starts on Saturday, runs Saturday through Friday. That's interesting. So that makes Saturday your first day of the week, right? Interesting. And like I said, always chime in 888-801-1065. Hopefully soon we'll have the app up and running with the talkback where you can actually send us your, you know, your voice telling us those things. Coming up, we're going to give you a chance to win $20. The Weekend Bistro and Bar with Sherbet or Full of It. Spike will be playing for you. And don't forget, they've got a new menu they just launched with new items like freshly fried onion rings, smash burgers, and more. The Weekend Bistro and Bar, the Meadowbrook Mall will have your chance to win coming up. Keep it here.
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3: Good morning. In the newsroom, I'm Alex Wiederspiel. This newscast is the service of Pat Boyle Funeral Home, where the cost of a funeral will never burden your family.
4: A mine accident in the Wetzel County area is now under investigation. That incident occurring at a mine near the Harrison and Wetzel County lines. One person had to be flown by HealthNet from the Harrison County Mine 7 North portal near Wetzel County's Folsom area on Friday. There is no update on what caused the accident or the condition of the victim. The Clarksburg Water Board is warning customers about a recent mailer that is offering waterline insurance coverage. The board is saying the solicitation is not affiliated with the Water Board and is not endorsed by them. Anyone with questions about the mailers can contact the board's customer service department at 304-623-3711. A federal judge has agreed that the possibility of a $500 million financing proposal for the Greenbrier Hotel should get enough time to determine whether it will blossom or fade. The latest in the ongoing saga involving the future of the Greenbrier Hotel from Brad McElhaney today at WVMetroNews.com. The Pittsburgh Pirates ended May like they started May, with a sweep. The Buccos clobbered Minnesota 9-3 Sunday as Braxton Ashcraft struck out 11

0: six innings in the win. The Buccos are off today and will return to action on the road at Houston tomorrow night. Former WVU standout J.J. Weatherholt went 2-for-3 with a walk and two runs scored in a 5-1 win over the Cubs. His batting average up around 250 now. Weatherholt is 8 of his last 15 at the plate. In the newsroom, I'm Alex Wiederspiel.
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12: Here's your Metro News forecast. Today, expect mostly sunny skies with pleasant conditions. The temperature will reach a high of 74. Tonight, it will be partly cloudy with a low of 49. Tomorrow will bring pleasant weather with a mix of sunshine and a few clouds, reaching a high of 71. By Wednesday, anticipate partly sunny skies with nice conditions and a high of 77. Thursday will be mostly sunny to partly cloudy with temperatures climbing to a high of 81. That's your AccuWeather forecast.

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1: 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We're sure of it or full of it. Now, all you got to do is text your name to 888-801-1065, and Spike Nesmith will be playing for you. 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So lucky texter number 5, that's who you're playing for, Spike. If you get 3 out of 5 correct on sure of it or full of it, they win the $20 to Weekend Bistro and Bar. So today is National Game Show Day, and so that is our topic. How you feel about that? Because you watch a lot of game shows. 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
2: I don't watch a lot of game shows, but I do enjoy, you know, having them on in the background. And it's the old ones that I watch. So it's Match Game and, you know, all these.
1: Well, this is all over the place, so this might be good for you. I don't know. Texting your name, 888-801-1065. Good luck, texter number 5. All right, so here's the first one, Spike. The first television game show was called Spelling Bee. Sure of it or full of it? The first television game show.
2: Spelling Bee. That doesn't sound right. No, I'm going to say full of it on that one.
1: Going to say full of it?
2: Yeah, just there's something about it doesn't sound right. And we're off to a great start.
1: Yeah, the first television game show is widely recognized as Spelling Bee, which aired on May 31st, 1998.

0: 1938, the show was broadcast live by the BBC from Alexandra Palace and featured contestants spelling various words, adapting a successful radio format from the U.S. School Spelling Bee competitions, which is basically where they kind of said, oh, yeah, let's do that in television form. And there you go. So we got to go to number two here.
1: Okay.
0: The first game show to air on commercially licensed television was the $10,000 pyramid. Sure of it or full of it? So the first game show to air on commercially licensed television was the $10,000 pyramid. Sure of it or full of it? Do you know anything about the first televised one commercially? And do you know when $10,000 pyramid started? Those are different angles to look at here.
1: I'm usually quite a crashing bore when it comes to, you know, old television stuff. Mm-hmm. Just because I find it so fascinating.
0: Right,
1: so,
0: yeah.
1: You know, this is not one that I've come up against. So I'm going to say full of it. And I'm going to bite my tongue when I do it.
0: Oh, okay. You got it. No, you're doing good. No, that's good. The $10,000 pyramid and its derivatives debuted in 1973.
1: Oh.
0: In 1941, Truth or Consequences became the first game show to air on commercially licensed television. Followed by CBS Television Quiz, the first regularly scheduled game show. Hmm. So really, if you go to the very first commercially licensed television game show, was Truth or Consequences.
1: Right.
0: So you got it correct, and here's number three. Alex Trebek hosted two game shows, Jeopardy and Catchphrase. Sure of it or full of it?
1: He hosted Concentration. So full of it.
0: He's exactly correct. Yeah, he hosted another game show. We all know Jeopardy, of course, but
1: yeah.
0: It was Concentration. Contestants had to match cards on a screen that would subsequently reveal a picture puzzle, a rebus, basically. Whoever solved the puzzle got a chance to win one of the cars placed prominently on display in the studio. So Concentration is correct. Alex Trebek, two game shows he hosted, and the other one was Concentration, not Catchphrase. So you got two correct. You just got to get one of the last two.
1: Okay.
0: All right, for text number five.
1: Okay.
0: Comedian Louis Anderson once hosted Family Feud. Sure of it or full of it?
1: Sure of it.
0: They've had a lot of hosts.
1: A lot of hosts.
0: They've had a lot of different hosts.
1: Uh-huh.
0: But you're saying Louis Anderson was one of them.
1: He hosted it for quite a while, if I remember right.
0: Okay, so sure of it?
1: Sure of it.
0: There it is.
1: Ding!
0: Louis Anderson was the third host of the game show Family Feud from 1999 to 2002.
1: Well, that's not so long.
0: Yeah, but still, that's 3 years, right? Four years? Yeah, 3 years. All right. So, text number five is good to go. You've taken care of your requirement for them.
1: Okay, good.
0: Now we're trying to go 4 out of 5.
1: I can relax and be wrong on my own time.
0: The first host of Wheel of Fortune wasn't Pat Sajak. It was Chuck Woolery. Sure of it or full of it?
1: If I remember right, Chuck Woolery hosted Wheel.
0: Mm-hmm.
1: But it was like the syndicated morning version.
0: Okay.
1: So I'll say sure of it. Give me the question again.
0: Yeah. The first host of Wheel of Fortune wasn't Pat Sajak. It was Chuck Woolery.
1: Yeah, sure of it.
0: You went 4 or 5. Whew. So Merv Griffin enlisted Chuck Woolery, a wannabe Nashville singer, as host. And after a few years, however, the relationship between Griffin and Woolery soured. And when Woolery's contract was up after 7 years, the Wheel of Fortune host wanted to a pay increase to $500,000 a year. NBC agreed, but Griffin threatened to move the series to CBS if they went through with the raise. He said, I made them an offer that they could refuse. That's what Woolery said later when he joked on Donahue back in 89. And he says, and guess what? In 1981, Pat Sajak took over. So you got 4 out of 5, and let's see who text number 5 was here. A lot of names. 1, 2, 3, 4, 5. Looks like our winner is... Are you ready for this?
1: I'm ready.
0: Desiree Evans

0: Desiree Evans, congratulations. Your text number 5, Spike, just won you $20 to the Weekend Bistro and Bar at Meadowbrook Mall. Enjoy that. And stick around. 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
1: 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When it comes to technology, CityNet connects, protects, and perfects. 1-888-801-1065. Here's the rules. If you are first, if you are right, if you haven't won in the last 30 days, you could be the winner of two tickets to the Tiger Valley Cinemas in Fairmont. And of course, texters, it goes without saying. There you go, that was it going without saying. But I'll tell you anyway, vocally, so you can understand as well. If you're sending us a text, put your text as first name, last name, answer. Just that simple. First name, last name, answer. That helps us out a whole bunch when it comes to handing out the prize of two tickets to the Tiger Valley Cinemas in Fairmont. With today's question, here's Colin.
3: There were some telepaths, though, that were sitting there going, yeah, he's right. Thanks for tuning in. Here's your question for this Monday. 22% of women never share this with anyone.
1: Ooh.
3: What is it?
1: I'm going to say their dreams.
3: That's a good guess.
1: They don't share their dreams because they're all about me. And they don't want to be embarrassed.
3: Oh, they don't call those nightmares anymore?
1: No.
3: Call dream? Okay. No, it's not dreams. Huh. So what do you think it is? This is a survey they did, and 22% of women in the survey said they never share this with anyone. What don't they share? 888-801-1065 is our number. It's worth a guess. Good luck.
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0: Good morning, Sky 106.5. You're on The Breakfast Show. 22% of women never share this with anyone. What is it?
1: Their age.
0: Oh, that's a great guess.
2: That's a really good
0: not
2: guess.
0: Their age, though. Oh, man, great guess. Thank you. Appreciate it. Yeah. No, it's not their age. 22% of women never share this with anyone. What do you got on text there, Spike?
2: Leslie says lipstick. I can see that.
0: That's probably a good idea, actually.
2: Yeah.
0: No, it's not lipstick.
2: That's a good way to get a fever blister, my friend.
0: That's right. Don't be sharing that.
2: Yes. Devin says salary.
0: Oh, yeah. That's a good guess, too. It's not salary. Yeah.
2: And finally, Gunnar says, we'll wait to hear this. You ready?
0: Yeah.
2: Fantasies.
0: Ooh, it's not fantasies. Let me go to the phone line. Good morning. You're on The Breakfast Show. 22% of women never share this with anyone. What is it?
3: Their husband.

0: No.
1: I'm glad I wasn't drinking there.
0: No, it's not. Funny. Thank you, though. Appreciate it. That actually, it's funny because you'll get that it wasn't that with the first clue, which I'll give the next person. Mm. Good morning. You're on The Breakfast Show. What's your answer?
2: Well, I heard on the radio this morning what y'all just said about that things that women don't like to share.
0: Yeah.
2: Well, I'm going to say that some women don't like to share their relationships.
0: Oh, ooh. Like they're...
2: Whether they're single or dating someone.
0: They don't like to share that they're in a relationship. Is that what you're saying?
2: Yeah.
0: Yeah. Mm. No, it's not that. Let me give you a clue and you can guess again. Makes them happy. Okay. Makes them happy. Makes them happy. Take another guess.
2: They don't share the information how many pets they have.
0: No, that's not it either. Thanks, though. I appreciate that. 22% of women never share this with anyone. Makes them happy is our first clue. I got another clue. Let me give it to the next person.
1: Okay.
0: Good morning. You're on The Breakfast Show. 22% of women never share this with anyone. Makes them happy is our first clue. What do you think it is?
3: Their relationship status.
0: No, it's not relationship status. I want to give you another clue, okay? And then you take another guess. Dark or white?
1: Oh, okay then.
0: It's funny because I'm thinking, when I saw this clue, I'm thinking, they're chicken? They're turkey?
1: Right.
0: No.
1: It could be.
0: No, it's not that. But I think somebody's got it now. Good luck.
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5: Good morning. In the newsroom, I'm Alex Wiederspiel. 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The Mountaineers won not once, but twice on Sunday, including a dramatic come-from-behind win facing elimination versus Kentucky as reliever and Bridgeport native Ben McDougal made the city proud with a 6-strikeout, 5-inning effort while throwing a career-high 84 pitches out of the bullpen for WVU in their 11-9 win over Kentucky. The Mountaineers also beat Wake Forest 10-5 earlier in the day. WVU and Kentucky are back in action for a winner-take-all final for the right to host a Super Regional. First pitch is set for 6 p.m. from Kendrick Family Ballpark. We officially have a winner in the 71st House District race. Tim McNeely has won the Republican primary in Harrison County following canvassing and a recount. The recount yielded a win for Tim McNeely in a razor-thin margin of just 4 votes after election night and 6 votes after canvassing against Laura Kimball. You can read more about McNeely's win today at WVMetroNews.com. WVU Medicine Golisano Children's Hospital is collecting donations as part of a drive later this month on June 13th. The event will be open to anyone who wants to contribute items that will go directly to patients and their families. Items can include playing cards, stuffed animals, clothes, activity books, and more.
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0: 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In a 6-month clinical trial of over 370 people, those using Weight Watchers saw significantly better results than those following standard nutritional advice alone. 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
3: 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You're on the Not So Impossible quiz, and 22% of women never share this with anyone. Makes them happy, and dark or white are our clues. What's the answer here?
4: Is it their cell phone?
3: No, it's not their cell phones. Thanks for the guess. Good morning. What's the answer?
5: Okay, I just heard another clue. Dark or white?
3: Mm-hmm. Yep.
5: Okay, I'm going to guess that women don't like to share the information that they like chocolate.
3: Oh, it's not the information. It's just the chocolate itself. Yeah.
6: And who could blame them?
3: I'm not sharing either. Get your own. Get your own bar. What's your name?
5: Josh,
3: good job figuring that out. It is chocolate, and we got for you a great prize. Not chocolate, but it's a great prize.
6: It's a great prize nonetheless. Two tickets to the Tigard Valley Cinemas in Fairmont.
3: All right, you're going to the movies, Josh. Enjoy. All right, man. And tell me, what radio station made you a winner today?
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6: You kind of got that right. Congratulations to Adam Squires, our text winner this morning, who also wins two tickets to the Tigard Valley Cinemas in Fairmont.
3: All right, good deal. And thank you so much for tuning in. Coming up, we got comedian Shang Wang. And also, it's National Game Show Day.
6: Is it?
3: Yeah, so we got some pretty cool behind-the-scenes things about game shows. That's all on the way. Stick around.
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0: Sky 106.5, Clarksburg's greatest hits. Colin and Spike with you on The Breakfast Show. And happy Monday, and also happy Dinosaur Day.
1: Oh.
0: Yeah, today's Dinosaur Day. So let's celebrate the coolest warm-blooded relatives ever with today's list of the top five things dinosaurs would say if they were alive today.
1: Okay.
0: All right, number five, top things dinosaurs would say if they were alive today. Whoa, Madonna's still alive? All right, number four, top things dinosaurs would say if they were alive today. Can someone please explain why pterodactyl starts with a P? I'm wondering the same thing.
1: Yeah.
0: Number three, top things dinosaurs would say if they were alive today. Fun fact, the T in T-Rex stands for Tristan. Number two, top things dinosaurs would say if they were alive today. Can you itch my nose? My arms won't reach. Got those little arms. Got those little arms. And the number one top thing that dinosaurs would say if they were alive today. How funny. My footy pajamas have humans on them.
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0: Prince on Sky 106.5, Clarksburg's greatest hits. Colin and Spike with you on The Breakfast Show. Happy Monday morning to you. Thanks for tuning in. We appreciate having you with us. And do you ever keep some wet wipes handy? Here's comedian Sheng Wang.
1: To this day, I still have some frugal habits from my childhood that I can't quite shake. Like, it's still hard for me to use a whole paper towel. You know what I mean? I want to rip it in two. I give the other half to my boo. If I'm at a restaurant, they hand out a wet towelette. Usually, I don't use it right away. I'm like, hey, let me put that in my pocket. I want to save it for later. It's too special for now. It's wet. It's individually wrapped. So it feels like a commitment. When you choose to deploy it, you got one shot. Make it count. And every now and then, a situation will come up, and you'll be like, oh, is it time? Nah, yeah, this ain't that bad. I got some napkins. I got condensation on my ice water. I just go like that. I'm good. I can't waste a whole towelette on this. So you wait. You continue to wait. And finally, one day, you find a moment that's worthy. You excited to get your satisfaction. You open the wrapper to find all the liquid is gone. Now you're trying to clean your barbecue fingers with what's basically a used dryer sheet.
0: He ain't wrong. That's comedian Sheng Wang as we get our laugh on this Monday. Why don't you stick around? It's National Game Show Day today, and we're going to talk about some interesting behind-the-scenes facts about some of your favorite game shows and just interesting stuff. Stick around.

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1: So today is a National Game Show Day.
2: Okay.
1: And have you ever wondered what really goes on behind the scenes of your favorite game shows? Because it turns out some of the biggest secrets are even stranger than the games themselves.
2: Oh.
1: And for starters, if you've ever watched Who Wants to Be a Millionaire, and you thought, boy, that phone-a-friend lifeline looked easy to cheat. You know what I mean? Because the person is on the phone. Well, think again, because friends selected for the lifeline are reportedly monitored by security personnel to make sure that they aren't sneaking answers from Google or getting help from anyone else.
2: Oh.
1: The show's producers were so concerned about cheating because it actually happened. The British version was rocked by one of television's most famous scandals when that contestant, Charles Ingram, won £1 million thanks to a scheme involving strategically timed coughs and accomplices that were in the audience. Producers caught on, and the scandal became so famous it was eventually turned into a TV drama. Speaking of scandals, the entire format of Jeopardy exists because America stopped trusting game shows. Back in the 1950s, several quiz shows were exposed for secretly feeding contestants answers.
2: Hmm.
1: So when Merv Griffin's wife suggested contestants be given the answer and forced to come up with the question, that idea became Jeopardy.
2: Right.
1: And the format was designed to prove contestants actually knew what they were talking about.
2: Huh.
1: And here's something many viewers don't realize on Jeopardy. You can't buzz in whenever you want.
2: Mm-hmm.
1: If you hit the buzzer before the host finishes reading the clue, your signal gets blocked for a fraction of a second.
2: Huh.
1: Producers call it a digital policeman designed to keep contestants from jumping the gun.
2: Hmm.
1: So if you do hit it early, you're going to have like just a fraction of a second that you won't be able to hit it if you do know the answer.
2: Wow.
1: And somebody will beat you to it. Now, more game show interesting facts here. Wheel of Fortune has some surprises, too. Pat Sajak and Vanna White only worked about 35 days a year taping that show. Now you see why Ryan Seacrest wanted to step into that role.
2: Yeah.
1: And it sounds like the greatest job in America until you learn that when they tape, they often crank out 6 episodes in a single day.
2: Mm.
1: That's an entire week of television before most of us even finish lunch. And in one of the most unbelievable stories from television history, Sajak actually admitted that in the early years, he and Vanna White would sometimes enjoy a few margaritas during lunch breaks. And according to Sajak, by the time they returned to the studio, they occasionally had trouble recognizing the alphabet. Which admittedly is not ideal preparation for hosting Wheel of Fortune.
2: Right.
1: The Price is Right had its own bizarre moments. Drew Carey once watched a contestant win $30,000 on Plinko by hitting the top prize slot 3 times in a row. And producers suddenly stopped the game and informed him that the board had accidentally been left rigged from a commercial shoot that they did.
2: Oh.
1: Fishing line had been set up to guide chips into the jackpot slot. And the contestant still got the money, but that footage never aired.
2: Huh.
1: And then there's Netflix. I've never seen this game show. It's called The Floor is Lava.

0: Okay.
1: And fans have spent years wondering what the lava is actually made of, and producers refuse to reveal the recipe, but they have said it was developed by professional Hollywood slime experts. Which is an interesting title in and of itself.
0: Yeah.
1: The giant set sits inside an old IKEA warehouse and contains up to 100,000 gallons of the slime. Even stranger, the crew voted on what the lava should smell like, and their choice, bubblegum.
0: Ah.
1: So it smells like bubblegum.
0: Interesting.
1: You remember Nickelodeon's Legends of the Hidden Temple?
0: Yeah, that big face.
1: Yes. The giant talking stone head named Olmec wasn't animatronic. Mm-hmm. That was literally a person hidden inside operating the mouth and speaking into a microphone. So that childhood magic is officially ruined for you.
0: Yeah.
1: Family Feud has a secret too.
0: Mm-hmm.
1: The people who answer the surveys used to create those famous Survey Says responses often don't know that their answers are being used for the show.
0: Huh.
1: An outside polling company conducts the surveys, and they ask dozens of questions without mentioning Family Feud. Somewhere out there, there's a person whose random opinions about sandwiches has determined the fate of thousands of contestants. Supermarket Sweep, you've heard of that?
0: Love Supermarket Sweep.
1: It may have looked like contestants were racing through a real grocery store, but not everything was real. In the 1990s version, the meat and cheese were fake because contestants kept getting meat juice all over their clothes.
0: Plus the smell, I would think, too.
1: Oh, I would think so as well. The modern version uses more real food and donates much of it after they get done filming.
0: Oh, nice.
1: And this one, this is a very shocking fact. And the show, or the game show, is America's Got Talent, which kind of brings up the fact that is America's Got Talent a game show? And I thought, wait a minute, this isn't right. This shouldn't be in here. This is not a game show. And then I thought about it for a second, and I thought, wait a minute, we consider the Gong Show a game show.
0: Yeah.
1: And that was basically a talent or talentless show, right?
0: Right.
1: You kind of show some people who either don't have talent or do, and you're judging them on whether they're good or not.
0: Right.
1: So that's technically a game show, right?
0: Mm-hmm.
1: So that $1 million grand prize that they give away on America's Got Talent, not exactly what it seems. A lot of people don't know this, but winners take the money as a 40-year annuity.
0: Huh.
1: And they receive only about $25,000 a year before taxes.
0: Jeez.
1: Or they can choose a lump sum payout that's reportedly closer to $300,000 before taxes.
0: Mm-hmm.
1: So you don't get that much. It's still life-changing money, but it's a little different than hearing you just won $1 million.
0: Mm.
1: So the next time you're watching a game show, remember the contestants are real, the excitement is real, but behind the scenes, there's a world of secret rules, hidden tricks, giant vats of bubblegum scented slime, and occasionally a giant talking stone head with a guy hiding inside it.
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3: Good morning. In the newsroom, I'm Alex Wiederspiel. 10 people are facing charges in Lewis County in connection to a drug bust. The operation began with a response to a home on Rada Avenue in Weston. The Lewis County Sheriff's Office believes the home was being utilized as a site for ongoing illegal drug activities. The investigation remains ongoing. You can read a full account of the story, details about those arrested as well, at WKMZNews.com. North Central West Virginia residents are prepping to speak in front of the State Public Service Commission in opposition to the Mid-Atlantic Resiliency Link. The proposed link is more than 107 miles long and would run through parts of West Virginia, Maryland, and Pennsylvania to serve a data center in Virginia. County commissioners from four West Virginia counties have filed as interveners to become a legal party to the case. That includes county commissioners in Monongalia and Preston counties. The state Supreme Court upheld the 75-year prison sentence for a Maryland man convicted of an armed robbery in 2022 in Harrison County. 43-year-old James D. McKinney had been convicted on two counts of first-degree robbery, one count of being a felon in possession of a firearm, and one count of presentation of a firearm during the commission of a felony. McKinney was convicted of forcing his way into a home in July of 2022 with two others demanding drugs and money. He is eligible for parole in 2043. Lewis County High School has named John Riley as the new head basketball coach for the boys. Riley is the program's all-time

0: leading scorer and rebounder graduating in 2014. He is a Glenville State graduate and former freshman coach as well for Lewis County.
1: In the newsroom, I'm Alex Wiederspiel.
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4: Here's your Metro News forecast. Today, expect mostly sunny skies with pleasant conditions. The temperature will reach a high of 74. Tonight, it will be partly cloudy with a low of 49. Tomorrow will bring pleasant weather with a mix of sunshine and a few clouds, reaching a high of 71. By Wednesday, anticipate partly sunny skies with nice conditions and a high of 77. Thursday will be mostly sunny to partly cloudy with temperatures climbing to a high of 81. That's your AccuWeather forecast.

0: Hello everybody, it's time for What's in the Box. This box, right here beside me. There is a something in that box, and what happens is, every single day this week, I will give you a clue, and you have to guess what is in the box just by the clues that I give you. And then on Friday, what happens is, we have a very short amount of time together, because I'll give you the last clue. You give me your last guess at 1-888-801-1065 on the old text machine. And if you're right, you go into the hat. We pick out one random right person from the hat, and they win a $20 gift certificate to Whiskey Biscuits.
1: Yes.
0: Open behind Aspen Dental at East Point. Open for breakfast. Yes, please.
1: That's
0: brunch and dinner. So you only get one clue today. Normally we do yesterday's clue. But since Sunday didn't have a clue, you just get one today. Monday's clue. Are you ready?
2: Yeah, I'm ready.
0: Here it is. Monday's clue. You can't play without all of them present.
1: Scrabble.
0: Tricky one. Not Scrabble. You know, whenever I play Scrabble, those Q tiles seem to just magically disappear.
2: Yeah, you go to play and some of the tiles are going. You're like, okay, we don't have all the tiles. We can't play this game.
0: Yeah. Hey, I can give you a present. You ready for this?
2: Yeah.
0: Next time you're playing Scrabble.
2: Mm-hmm.
0: Not only is Z-A a word.
2: Yeah, it's all right.
0: But Q-I is a word.
2: Oh, I didn't know that.

0: Yeah, you don't need the U. It's just Q-I.
1: Ah, next time you play Scrabble. There you go, guys.
0: There you go.
1: You got the tip of the day.
0: Yep. You can't play without all of them present is the clue. We'll give you another clue tomorrow on Sky 106.5.
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1: And you can start your bidding right now at WVBargains.com. I wanted to remind you to go check it out because there's a whole new week of, and this all ends on Friday. They do it for 1 week. So get over there and check out those items and place your bid starting at 9 a.m. Yeah, 9 a.m. today. So WVBargains.com. I just want to mention that so you guys don't forget that's this week because I don't know if you even knew that's this week. And a lot of people love to bid on there. Mm-hmm. And if you haven't done it, go do it. Go check it out. Look at the items. You're going to be like, oh, yeah, I'm in. It's graduation season, which means it's also celebrity commencement speech season. Here's some wisdom from two recent speeches. Conan O'Brien did the honors at his alma mater, Harvard, and he urged the kids to, quote, carry your victories lightly so that virtues like kindness, originality, courage, humor, and humanity have a chance to emerge. He urged them to live their lives in such a way that being a Harvard grad becomes the least important thing people know about you. Meanwhile, Ronnie Cheng from the Daily Show spoke at Harvard's annual class day where he told students their mission is to destroy AI. He said the kids were definitely on his side and they actually erupted into cheers when he repeated FAI three times. He added, quote, your generation's upcoming battle won't be humans against AI. That's at least 2 months away. It's going to be people with substance versus people with shallow knowledge. It's going to be mastery versus faking it. It's going to be people with good taste versus tacky.
0: Hmm. Not the speech I've ever written, but okay. Yeah. I didn't go to Harvard, so.
1: Yeah, maybe you have to go to Harvard to think like that. I don't know.
0: Maybe.
1: Love Island USA Season 8 premieres tomorrow on Peacock, and a contestant has already been kicked off. After the cast was announced on Thursday, fans found videos of one of the girls using the N-word. You're supposed to say Peacock, not NBC anymore. Her name is Vasana Montgomery, and the resurfaced videos showed her saying the slur while singing a song and another time while she was yelling at an arcade game. Peacock says the videos that resurfaced were not publicly shared until after the cast announcement, so they couldn't have been, you know, seen during the casting process. It's unclear if Vasana had already entered the villa and began filming for season 8. This horror movie that's out this weekend called Backrooms made more than $81 million this weekend. Now, that's not a record, but this is. Kane Parsons is now the youngest director ever to top the domestic box office at just 20 years old. Mm-hmm. The previous record holder was Josh Trank, who was 27 when his sci-fi superhero horror-adjacent flick Chronicle debuted at number one back in 2012. 2025 was a great year for horror at the box office, and the trend seems to be continuing well into 2026. Another horror movie called Obsession, which was written and directed by 26-year-old Curry Barker, is up to $104.7 million in 3 weeks. And that's on a $750,000 budget. And it's the first movie since E.T. more than 40 years ago to have a second and third weekend bigger than its first weekend.
0: Oh.
1: So it did break a little bit of a record there. But and that Backrooms made it for $10 million. It's worldwide, globally, it's made $111 million. So it has made, what a profit. Mm. I mean, the profit on the $750,000 budget for Obsession is amazing. Making $104 million. Mm-hmm. Both of these movies from first-time, you know, directors or first-time, you know, film people or whatever, because I think they're YouTubers.
0: Mm-hmm.
1: But yeah, you saw The Backrooms this weekend. Did you like the movie?
0: I enjoyed it, yeah. I don't think it's for everybody.
1: Uh-huh.
0: I think it's going to be kind of

0: if you and the whole family go and see it, it's going to be divisive.
1: It's a younger crowd.
0: I don't even know that I would say that it's for a younger crowd. I think a younger crowd are going to show up because they watch the YouTube videos.
1: Ah.
0: And it is set in the same universe as the YouTube movie, so it's not something that you have to know about.
1: Oh, okay.
0: You know, the YouTube stuff before you come and see the movie. The movie stands on its own, but it just happens to be in the same universe. But yeah, I thought it was very good. The guy's obviously watched a lot of David Lynch, but other than that,
1: yeah,
0: you know,
1: okay, gotcha. That's
0: not a bad thing.
1: No. Well, you got to be inspired by something, right?
0: Exactly.
1: Have you ever paid attention to the lyrics of the Billy Idol classic White Wedding? It's actually not a pro-wedding song at all. Yet we so often hear it played at weddings.
0: Really?
1: Billy says the song has taken on a new meaning over the years, and he says, well, White Wedding was a bit of an anti-marriage song, but people get married to it. So there you go. They changed that, the meaning of that. He says it's funny, but it's great. I'm glad people have enjoyed it. Whatever they've used it for, I'm glad they've enjoyed the music, and I've had a great time.
0: I suppose it's like any other ones of those songs that mean something different that people don't understand, like Born in the USA, for example.
1: Yeah, they take the title literally.
0: Right.
1: And it's not, you know, you listen to the lyrics like, oh, okay, well, that's anti that.
0: Right.
1: Just because a celebrity can act or sing or play sports, that doesn't mean that's all they can do. Many of them have strange hidden talents that they rarely display publicly. Here's some examples. Mark Ruffalo can ride a unicycle.
0: Huh.
1: Angelina Jolie is a skilled knife thrower.
0: Hmm.
1: Justin Bieber can solve a Rubik's Cube in under 2 minutes.
0: Yeah, belong in there. You can't sing. It doesn't belong in there because that's something that you learn how to do. It's not something that's different every single time.
1: That's true, yeah.
0: When you solve the Rubik's Cube, you solve it in more or less the same way every time. So it's not really a skill. It's just, it's a memory.
1: That's a good point. Good point. Pierce Brosnan is a fire eater. He was a street performer before he made it big.
0: Yeah.
1: Gina Davis is a world-class archer. She even tried out for the 2000 Olympics and came out 24 out of 300 women.
0: I remember that.
1: Yeah. We've talked about that before. And Keira Knightley can play music on her teeth by tapping them with her fingers.
0: I wonder if that's the same as the ruler thing.
1: Oh, yeah, that's
0: Why?
1: Right. Yeah.
0: It just so happens that I have a ruler here in front of me.
1: Yeah.
0: What would you like to hear on the ruler?
1: I don't know. Back in Black? Yeah. I hear it.
0: See?
1: Da-da-da-da-da-da-da.
0: Back in Black. So if she's doing that on her teeth, then...
1: Yeah.
0: I hope she's got a really good dentist.
1: I hope so, because, yeah, that hurts. Hailey Bieber can open beer bottles with her teeth. Katy Perry can puff out her neck like a frog.
0: Huh.
1: Susan Sarandon is crazy good at ping pong. I've heard that.
0: Hmm.
1: Jessie J can sing with her mouth closed. That's the ventriloquist trick, I guess.
0: Hmm.
1: Kendall Jenner does bird noises. Aaron Paul from Breaking Bad can tell a dog's gender just by petting it. Neil Patrick Harris is a trained magician. There you go.
0: Uh-huh.
1: All right, stick around. We will check out some stupid news coming your way next.
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2: I guess the pilot of this flight to Spain is a dad because he made good on his promise to turn this plane right round. Now, the reason for the UE was a strange one. Flight attendants suddenly took to the PA halfway through the flight to ask passengers to turn their Bluetooth connections off. While cruising at 32,000 feet over the Atlantic Ocean, the pilots made the definitive call to abort the route. They declared an emergency by inputting Squawk 7700 transponder code, which signals a general emergency to air traffic control, and were quickly vectored back to New York. What's your vector, Victor? Turns out that some oaf, reported to be a 15 or 16-year-old boy, had customized the discoverable network name of his personal Bluetooth speaker to read Bomb.
3: Oh, boy.
2: Because Bluetooth signals broadcast to any nearby smartphones or laptops looking to pair, the name popped up on the screens of passengers and crew members inside the cabin, instantly triggering a standard bomb threat protocol.
3: Right.
2: I remember bomb threat protocol. They were supporting Black Flag down at Punkfest 78, I believe.
3: Right.
2: The aircraft landed safely back at Newark Liberty International Airport, where it was met by a massive law enforcement presence, including airport police and federal agents.
3: Sheesh.
2: All because of a stupid nickname on a Bluetooth speaker.
3: I know. That's crazy.
4: Idiot.
3: Here's a new fear. Screaming while on a roller coaster and having a chicken nugget fly in your mouth. A social media influencer named Alan Farrell is in hot water after a stunt where he tried to eat a 10-piece chicken nugget while on a roller coaster.
2: Huh.
3: So he snuck the nuggets into the roller coaster by putting them in his underwear. And then he had a friend film him while he ate them on the ride. He even dunked them in sauce, which was a mess, naturally. This wasn't a kiddie ride either. It was the Millennium Force at Cedar Point in Ohio, and it was the world's first coaster to exceed 300 feet in the air and reaches 93 miles per hour, and it lasts 2 minutes.
2: Wow.
3: The stunt may seem funny or silly at first, but it's very dangerous, particularly as a choking hazard. Also, loose items can turn into projectiles on a roller coaster and hit other people.
2: Mm-hmm.
3: Cedar Point has seen the video, and they immediately banned Alan for life. And he's also barred from going to any Six Flags theme park ever again. Now, for what it's worth, Alan says he understands why they came down so hard on him, because they need to be serious about enforcing safety rules, and especially things that could inspire copycats. Still, he adds that he's disappointed because he's been going to Cedar Point since he was a kid and is a season pass holder. Well, he was a season pass holder. Sorry, Alan. The video Alan made is still online, and you can actually see how he struggles not to choke as he's going down the first hill. The nuggets are packed in his cheeks. And as brainless as this was, Alan tried not to endanger others. He claims he sat in the last row specifically so that, you know, no nuggets or sauce would fly back, hitting riders behind him. And if you care, he managed to eat 7 of the 10 nuggets during the ride.
2: Oh, my goodness. Yep. I noticed they banned Alan, but they didn't ban chicken nuggets.
3: Yeah, that's true. That's true.
2: So the president of an HOA in central, you know where,
5: Florida,
2: has been accused of pushing a 12-year-old to the ground during a verbal confrontation,
3: wow,
2: according to the Volusia Sheriff's Office. The boy reportedly explained that the man approached him, pushed him to the ground and yelled, "Do you know who I am? I'm the president of the HOA!"
3: Oh, my.
2: Mr. Fancy.
3: Yeah.
2: Per the boy, the man then took his bicycle, placed it in his vehicle and drove away. Deputies said they spoke with the man, who initially refused to turn the bicycle back to the boy before eventually just giving in. Regardless, the man was arrested and now faces charges of child abuse and petty theft. He was released on Wednesday evening on bond. Wait a minute. You can't place him on bond. He's the president of the HOA!
3: Don't you know who he is?

0: Good morning. In the newsroom, I'm Alex Wederspiel. This newscast is the service of Pat Boyle Funeral Home, where the cost of a funeral will never burden your family.
1: A mine accident in the Wetzel County area is now under investigation. That incident occurring at a mine near the Harrison and Wetzel County lines. One person had to be flown by Health Net from the Harrison County Mine 7 North portal near Wetzel County's Folsom area on Friday. There is no update on what caused the accident or the condition of the victim. The Clarksburg Water Board is warning customers about a recent mailer that is offering waterline insurance coverage. The board is saying the solicitation is not affiliated with the Water Board and is not endorsed by them. Anyone with questions about the mailers can contact the board's customer service department at 304-623-3711. A federal judge has agreed that the possibility of a $500 million financing proposal for the Greenbrier Hotel should get enough time to determine whether it will blossom or fade. The latest in the ongoing saga involving the future of the Greenbrier Hotel from Brad McElhaney today at WVMetroNews.com. The Pittsburgh Pirates ended May like they started May with a sweep. The Buccos clobbered Minnesota 9-3 Sunday as Braxton Ashcraft struck out 11 in 6 innings in the win. The Buccos are off today and will return to action on the road to Houston tomorrow night. Former WVU standout J.J. Weatherholt went 2-for-3 with a walk and 2 runs scored in a 5-1 win over the Cubs. His batting average up around 250 now. Weatherholt is 8 of his last 15 at the plate.
0: In the newsroom, I'm Alex Wiedersch.
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1: Hey, good morning, everybody. It's Colin and Spike with you, hanging out on this Monday morning. We appreciate having you along on this 1st of June. We've made it to June, Spike.
2: Not incredible.
1: Yep. Yep, here we are. It's June, everybody. All right. Today's Dinosaur Day, National Dinosaur Day, which is celebrated twice. It's the third Tuesday in May, and then today, June 1st. That's for the parents who weren't listening the first time their kids mentioned it. In a recent poll, more than 1,000 American adults were asked how many dinosaurs they can name off the top of their head, and most of them are disappointing the children. 9% said they don't think they can name any.
2: Any dinosaurs?
1: Any dinosaurs.
2: I'm sure you could name a dinosaur.
1: I mean, T-Rex is the go-to, right?
2: Right.
1: So, I mean, that's one. 8% could name one. It's probably T-Rex. Mm-hmm. 13% said two. 19% said three. 13% said four. And 25% said five or more. 7% said they could name 10 or more types of dinosaurs. I mean, I'm sitting here trying to think, well, how many could I name? I'm thinking T-Rex,
2: right.
1: Brontosaurus. Is a pterodactyl? Is that a dinosaur?
2: Yeah.
1: Is it considered a dinosaur?
2: Mm-hmm.
1: Let's see here. Let's see what I say. I said Brontosaurus. That's it. That's all I got. Triceratops.
2: There you go.
1: Triceratops.
2: Uh-huh.
1: That's a toughie for me. I said, what am I at? Four? That's all I can do. Can you do any more than that?
2: I don't think I could even do four.
1: Oh, really? You couldn't have done those four?
2: No. I mean,
1: maybe
2: I go
1: a couple
2: T-Rex.
1: Of them. Yeah, T-Rex. That's
2: T-Rex
1: a good
2: one.
1: Yeah.
2: Diplodocus.
1: The what?
2: The

0: Diplodocus.
1: Is that a dinosaur?
2: Uh-huh.
1: Diplodocus.
2: Uh-huh.
1: Okay, it sounds like a Roman emperor.
0: It doesn't, but it doesn't.
1: Yeah.
0: Tachyosaur.
1: Tachyosaurus.
2: Mm-hmm.
1: Yeah.
0: Yeah.
1: That's a good one.
0: So that's three.
1: There's three, yeah. You got some that I didn't get, though, so would you have gotten those other ones?
0: No.
1: Triceratops popped in my head at the last moment. I know, it's kind of tough to name. Now that I think about it, they put those claims to the test, having those people write down all the dinosaurs they knew, and then they graded the results while being generous with the really terrible spelling. 84% of people named fewer dinosaurs than they thought they would. 15% named the same number they predicted, and only 2% surprised themselves by naming more.
2: Wow.
1: 16% named five or more types of dinosaurs, which is a lot less than the 25% who claimed that they could. And 16% who thought they could name one dinosaur didn't end up naming any.
0: I can get that.
1: Which T-Rex? Come on. Special shout out to the 2% of people who named 10 or more types of dinosaurs. They're either adult dinosaur lovers, teachers, natural history museum employees, or parents of dinosaur loving kids.
0: Right.
1: It's really hard to tell. But happy Dinosaur Day, everybody. I didn't even know there was such a thing. The winner of this year's Scripps National Spelling Bee was 14-year-old Shrey Parrick from San Bernardino, California.
2: Mm-hmm.
1: Now, the winning word that he correctly spelled was bromocryptine. Bromocryptine. You want to take a shot at that? Bromocryptine.
0: No. No way.
1: Yeah, it's kind of, the way I pronounce it there is kind of, if you spell it that you're going to be fine. Because bro, B-R-O.
0: Yeah.
1: Mo, M-O.
0: Okay.
1: And then crip is C-R-I-P, like the crips, you know.
0: Okay.
1: And then teen. Of course, that's T-I-N-E.
2: Mm-hmm.
1: So that's how you spell it, bromocryptine. It kind of is how it sounds. It's a polypeptide alkaloid that is a derivative of ergot and mimics the activity of dopamine.
0: Dopamine, yeah, I was just about to say that.
1: I know, you're reading my mind.
0: Right.
1: Yeah. So all of the brilliant kids participating would be embarrassed by this next story.
2: Mm-hmm.
1: And that's embarrassed. E-M-B-A-R-R-A-S-S-E-D. The website unscrambler.com looked at internet search data to put out a list of the most problematic words for Americans to spell.
2: Mm-hmm.
1: Words that were associated with phrases like how do you spell or how to spell. So America's top 10 most misspelled words. Ready for these?
2: Mm-hmm.
1: Number 10, separate.
0: Yeah.
1: That's a tough one.
0: That's
1: because you don't know whether to put an E after the P or what.
0: Right.
1: And it's S-E-P-A-R-A-T-E. Number 9, niece. You think you can spell niece?
0: As in the place?
1: No, like your niece.
0: Your nephew. Your niece.
1: Mm-hmm.
0: N-E-I-C-E?
1: N-I-E-C-E.
0: I-E. Yeah.
1: Yeah. It's that I before E thing. Beautiful is number 8. And by the way, they did the most misspelled words in West Virginia,
2: mm-hmm.
1: and beautiful is the most misspelled word. Can you spell it?
0: Wait a minute. I need to write it down first. I know this is against the rules.
1: I think there's a way to spell it that was from the Truman Show, wasn't it? Or one of the Jim Carrey movies.
0: B-E-A-U-T-I-F-U-L?
1: Yeah, that's it. And I think he says, have a B-E-A-U-tiful day.
0: Uh-huh.
1: And you can remember that way. I don't know. Definitely. Oh, that's a good one. I always have tough.
0: Oh,
1: that
0: me
1: one.
0: Too.
1: I have to type that into the text thing so I can have it try to spell it for me.
0: Yeah.
1: And then I'll know what it is. Definitely is number 7. It's spelled D-E-F-I-N-I-T-E-L-Y.
2: Mm-hmm.
1: Because is number 6. I never have a trouble with that one. Because. B-E-C-A-U-S-E.
2: Mm-hmm.
1: Tomorrow is the 5th most misspelled word in America.
0: Right. I mean, is it 2 R's? And, you know, is it 1 R? Is it? It's just one of these words that's really difficult. I mean, once you get
1: it's weird.
0: Once you have a system, once you've written it a few times,
1: yeah,
0: you generally tend to absorb these things and you can spell them fine.
1: That one I've never had trouble with. Number 4 I have, business.
0: Oh, no. That's an easy one.
1: For you, it's an easy. See, isn't that weird? Tomorrow is easy for me. I always remember that.
0: Right.
1: Business is tough for me, but not for you. B-U-S-I-N-E-S-S.

0: Mm-hmm.
1: How about through?
0: THROUGH.
1: Yeah, that's number three on the most misspelled words in America. Favorite is number two. I think that's because it has different spellings in different countries.
0: Right.
1: It's FAVORITE here.
0: Mm-hmm.
1: But there's a U in it, like in overseas, right?
0: Right. And in Canada.
1: And so Canada, yeah.
0: Not even overseas, not overland.
1: Just up north.
0: Yeah.
1: This one's a good one, and I used to have trouble with this one, too. Bougie. I always wanted to put a J in there.
0: I would need them to put it in a sentence, because I've got no idea what it means.
1: Bougie, it's like something like, you know how like something really nice? Like it's, okay, like, okay, I'll give you an example.
0: Okay.
1: I don't know if I can put it in a sentence, but I'll give you an example. So when they built the new Kroger over here in Clarksburg.
0: Yeah, no.
1: They had the old Kroger was over by where the Hobby Lobby is now.
0: Right.
1: But they moved over and they built this really nice big Kroger. And it is a nice Kroger. And they called it the Bougie Kroger. People would call it the Bougie Kroger because it was nicer than the other one.
0: Oh, okay.
1: Okay, that's the best way I can explain it.
0: Now, I do have to correct you there.
1: Oh, yeah.
0: It's not Kroger. It's Kroger's.
1: No, it's K. Rogers. We all know it's K. Rogers.
0: Because Kenny Rogers started it. That's
1: Kenny
0: it
1: Rogers started it. The same time he started that Kenny Rogers Roasters restaurant, he started K. Rogers.
0: Kenny Rogers Roasters always sounded like him farting to me. Like, oh, someone did a Kenny Rogers Roaster in here. My goodness. Oh, open the window.
1: Where's the kid hairspray? I need something to get this smell out of here. Kenny done farted again. Kenny roasted one.
0: Is this the FM morning show we've become?
1: No, oh,
0: really?
1: This is what it is. It's all come down to fart jokes.
0: I know. Kenny Rogers roasters.
1: Who are we kidding? This show started on fart jokes. We built this city on fart jokes. Hey, how desperate are you to have a cheap professional housekeeper?
0: Oh, very desperate.
1: Wouldn't that be nice? Yeah.
0: Yeah.
1: How much privacy are you willing to waive, though?
0: Oh, no, there's a question.
1: Yeah, because there's a tech startup that's offering to clean people's homes for free.
0: Mm-hmm.
1: But there's a little catch. The cleaners will wear cameras to capture everything they see and do. So it's quite a reversal on those who secretly record housekeepers.
0: Right.
1: It's a German company called Micro AGI with an app called Shift.
0: Mm-hmm.
1: And the free offer is for people right now living in New York City, okay? So they film everything that happens in your place to, quote, help train the next generation of household robots.
0: Right.
1: Now, the Shift app website insists that names, faces, and other personal information is automatically anonymized, and any sensitive details are blurred before it's ever used, including information from screens and ID cards, pieces of paper, and cell phones to help protect both you and your home. So that stuff's not going out.
0: Mm-hmm.
1: But, you know, they find something you don't want them to find while they're cleaning. Might want to hide that stuff a little bit better.
0: I will not clean this room. Someone did a Kenny Rogers roaster in it.
1: I don't have enough vacuum power for that. All right, what do you got in the spike files
0: here? Oh, okay. Nothing that's going to amount to that, that's for sure.
1: Well, there ain't no way I'm going to let them clean my home for free if they're going to be, you know, robots.
0: I would imagine that the, you know,
1: I see what they're doing though, because they have to train those things,
0: right?
1: And
0: exactly,
1: they have to show them doing it and what to clean and how to clean it. I don't know. I guess it's something to that. Not free is good, but I mean, yeah, free is good.
0: Denver International Airport. Have you heard about its network of tunnels?
1: Mm-mm.
0: Apparently, for years, people have been talking about these weird tunnels that are underneath Denver International Airport.
1: Oh, nice.
0: These mysterious underground tunnels, which, I mean, it's kind of silly to say an underground tunnel because you don't really have an overground tunnel, do you?
1: Right.
0: Well, this week, the Denver International Airport revealed that these tunnels do actually exist.
1: Mm-hmm.
0: And the airport announced plans to repurpose portions of its underground baggage tunnels for the construction of new pedestrian walkways between concourses.
1: Yeah.
0: So you can use the tunnels.
1: Oh, okay.
0: And you can get a little badge at the end that says, I used the tunnels in Denver International Airport. The tunnels in many other parts of the airport have long been subject to wild conspiracy theories about their significance. One of the world's busiest airports, DEN, as they call it, is known for spawning conspiracy theories due to its many seemingly strange details, including its vast underground tunnels, vibrant murals, and a large Mustang sculpture with glowing

0: Red eyes.
1: Yes. Nice.
0: What is going on in Denver?
2: I don't know. But you can't have an overground tunnel.
0: You've
2: driven through it. Going to Pittsburgh, you have to go through a tunnel.
0: Yeah, I suppose overground. So. I suppose that
2: it's
0: would be
2: a tunnel. It's also underground, too.
0: Mm-hmm.
2: It's both, I guess, isn't it?
0: Country and Western.
2: But they have ones that are just tunnels that you can, I don't know, kids play in tunnels that are overground.
0: Mm-hmm.
2: I don't know. I'm just thinking. Somebody else says they call it the Gucci Krogers.
0: I know that one I've heard, yeah.
2: Yeah, bougie is what we called it. But, well, not we. I mean, I've heard it called bougie. Anyway, let's check out five random facts.
3: Five things.
2: All right, here we go. Number five random fact today is that we shake hands to show we're unarmed.
0: Ah.
2: It was also a sign of trust that you believe the other person wasn't going to take their sword out to fight you.
0: Mm-hmm.
2: Okay. Number four random fact for your Monday. Freelancers originally referred to self-employed sword-wielding mercenaries.
0: Hmm.
2: Literally, freelancers.
0: All right.
2: Number three random fact for your Monday. I hope it's not about swords again. American Sign Language is closer to French Sign Language than to any other sign language in the world because the developer of ASL learned sign language in France.
0: Sacre bleu.
2: So an American deaf person and a French deaf person would understand each other better than an American and a Brit.
0: Nom de chien.
2: Number two random fact for your Monday. 90% of all crawfish consumed in the U.S. Mm-hmm. is produced in Louisiana.
0: All right.
2: You can do the French thing again for that if you want. Number one random fact for your Monday. Fewer than 2% of the NCAA student athletes go on to the professional level. Fewer than 2%.
0: Wow.
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0: Hmm.
2: And that's your five random facts for this Monday. Keep it here. We'll check your forecast details next.
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10: Here's your Metro News forecast. Today, expect mostly sunny skies with pleasant conditions. The temperature will reach a high of 74. Tonight, it will be partly cloudy with a low of 49. Tomorrow will bring pleasant weather with a mix of sunshine and a few clouds, reaching a high of 71. By Wednesday, anticipate partly sunny skies with nice conditions and a high of 77. Thursday will be mostly sunny to partly cloudy with temperatures climbing to a high of 81. That's your AccuWeather forecast.

Sugar Ray with Fly on Sky 106.5, Clarksburg's Greatest Hits, Colin and Spike on The Breakfast Show. And every Monday, we give away a $20 gift card to the Weekend Bistro and Bar here on The Breakfast Show. 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
1: And thank you so much for tuning in on this Monday morning. I hope everybody had a great weekend. We appreciate having you along this morning on The Breakfast Show. And I'm trying to go to the website here because we just kicked off, let me go to the website here, wvbargains.com. You guys know this as it's the area's largest online auction site. And they just kicked off this morning. I was trying to look and see some of the items because it's separated by cities, and we have the Clarksburg Elkins section.
2: Oh, okay, yeah.
1: And there's so many things on there, and we're talking everything from, you know, like things you can use for your home, like to like windows. They have windows, Anderson windows on there.
2: Mm-hmm.
1: $319 value, $127.60 is the bid.
2: Oh, my goodness.
1: There's a trimmer, a steel trimmer.
2: Yeah.
1: It's a $1,349 if you bought this retail price. Okay?
2: Oh, it's a good one.
1: $539. Yeah. Wow. So for a really good one there, you're going to get that for a fraction of the price. Now, you can go on and bid, and if you don't get outbid, you know, you win it for that. So it's very, very possible. There's a Brother sewing machine on there. And these are from local businesses. And you can get these for a fraction of the price, but that sewing machine is a $1,649 sewing machine. $659 is the starting bid. Most of these are up to 60% off the retail price. And you can put your bid in, and, you know, if you win, you win. If you don't, you don't. Whatever. Go back, bid again, you know, if you bid out by 10 bucks or something.
2: Mm-hmm.
1: 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All right, let's get our good stories of the morning. 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
11: The good news is...
1: All right, so a woman in Ohio named Jennifer scored a year's worth of free Dave's single burgers after taking first place.

0: in a Wendy's mascot look-alike contest, which was held on World Redhead Day last week. Uh-huh. Jennifer said, winning the competition is so fun and so amazing because typically redheads weren't celebrated back in the day. And now I'm celebrating my differences and I want a prize for it. One of the contest judges was Wendy Thomas. She is the daughter of the founder, Dave Thomas. Oh. And she, of course, was the real-life inspiration for Wendy's.
1: Wow.
0: So Jennifer won the contest in the presence of the actual Wendy. That's pretty cool.
1: I thought you were going to say Wendy came third.
0: Yeah. Who was that, that came in like third place for a...
1: Charlie Chaplin.
0: Charlie Chaplin. That's mm-hmm. it. All right. So finally, you've heard about a canary in a coal mine. Mm. But in the UK, there's an abandoned coal mine that has become a home to several species of owls. And a lot of them, too. The son of a coal miner who worked there returned to take photos of how nature has reclaimed that mine. Mm-hmm. And he heard a lot of hooting. There was a lot of hooting.
1: Yeah.
0: A lot of hooters. There's a Hooters outside, actually. Thanks for tuning in this morning. That's our good stories. They're brought to you by About You, and you can check them out with store-wide discounts going on right now. It's, like I said, not open today, but you can check them out tomorrow, 10 till 6. About You, where it's all about you. All right, have a great day, everybody. We'll see you tomorrow.
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tonight. Clarksburg's greatest hits, Sky 106.5. Good morning, I'm Jenny Murray. Well, this is, for me, the perfect way to start my shift. It's Jenny with Tommy Two Tone, Sky 106.5.

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7: Weather. Here's your Metro News forecast this afternoon. Expect partly sunny skies, making it a beautiful day with a high of 74. Tonight, skies will be partly cloudy with a low of 50. Tomorrow will be mostly sunny and nice with a high reaching 72. By Wednesday, anticipate partly sunny skies and nice conditions with a high of 77. Thursday will bring a mix of sun and clouds with a high of 81. That's your AccuWeather forecast.

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When you think of modern status symbols, people thought about it and then they came up with these things. Modern status symbols. If you've got a high-end watch, that's a big deal. Also, a luxury handbag. I don't give a rat's patootie about handbags. Of course, that's just me. Also, the latest iPhone. And here's one that I wouldn't think of, but a lot of people say, if you have a walk-in closet, you've made it.

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0: 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Hi, it's Jenny Murray. Nice to have you here on this Monday morning. 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
9: Here's your Metro News forecast this afternoon. Expect partly sunny skies, making it a beautiful day with a high of 74. Tonight, skies will be partly cloudy with a low of 50. Tomorrow will be mostly sunny and nice with a high reaching 72. By Wednesday, anticipate partly sunny skies and nice conditions with a high of 77. Thursday will bring a mix of sun and clouds with a high of 81. That's your AccuWeather forecast.

0: 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Clarksburg Sky 106.5. What's up at 9 o'clock in the evening? It's the 90s at 9. That's what's up. It's all your favorite grunge and hip-hop taking you back to that awesome decade of the 90s with Alex here on Sky 106.5.
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9: Here's your Metro News forecast this afternoon. Expect partly sunny skies, making it a beautiful day with a high of 74. Tonight, skies will be partly cloudy with a low of 50. Tomorrow will be mostly sunny and nice with a high reaching 72. By Wednesday, anticipate partly sunny skies and nice conditions with a high of 77. Thursday will bring a mix of sun and clouds with a high of 81. That's your AccuWeather forecast.

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0: All going down at the Charleston Sternwheel Regatta. 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
1: Here's your Metro News forecast this afternoon. Expect partly sunny skies, making it a beautiful day with a high of 74. Tonight, skies will be partly cloudy with a low of 50. Tomorrow will be mostly sunny and nice with a high reaching 72. By Wednesday, anticipate partly sunny skies and nice conditions with a high of 77. Thursday will bring a mix of sun and clouds with a high of 81. That's your AccuWeather forecast.

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8: weather. Here's your Metro News forecast this afternoon. Expect partly sunny skies, making it a beautiful day with a high of 74. Tonight, skies will be partly cloudy with a low of 50. Tomorrow will be mostly sunny and nice with a high reaching 72. By Wednesday, anticipate partly sunny skies and nice conditions with a high of 77. Thursday will bring a mix of sun and clouds with a high of 81. That's your AccuWeather forecast.

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0: Clarksburg Greatest Hits are on Almost Heaven. Sky 106.5. I'm Logan Scott. Thanks so much for hanging out with me on a Monday afternoon. So, vets, they say don't FaceTime with your pet. Dogs rely heavily on scent, body language, and physical presence to understand their environment. When they hear their owner's voice through a phone but can't locate them, it creates a sensory mismatch. In the brain, this triggers a form of expectation without resolution. The dog recognizes the voice and anticipates reunion, but when that doesn't happen, it can lead to confusion or frustration. Didn't even think about that, but that makes total sense.
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9: Here's your Metro News forecast. Tonight, expect partly cloudy skies with a low of 50 degrees. Tomorrow will bring mostly sunny conditions with a high of 73. Tomorrow night will be cool with variable clouds and a low of 46. As we move into Wednesday, we can anticipate partly sunny skies and pleasant weather with a high of 77. Looking ahead to Thursday, it will be sunny with periods of clouds and a high of 83. That's your AccuWeather forecast.

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0: Clarksburg's greatest hits are on Almost Heaven Sky 106.5. I'm Logan Scott. Thanks for being here. And back tomorrow morning, Colin and Spike on The Breakfast Show. And they have the Not So Impossible quiz coming up at around 7:45. The best way to wake your brain up and your chance to win two tickets to the movie of your choice at the Tigret Valley Cinema in Fairmont. Colin and Spike, they're back tomorrow morning right here on Clarksburg's greatest hits. We're Almost Heaven.
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Alanis Morissette's on Clarksburg's Greatest Hits. We're almost Heaven Sky 106.5. My name's Logan Scott. Thanks so much for hanging out with me today. And 37% of singles are bored of traditional dates like drinks or dinner. 74% of singles see the summer as the ideal season to find romance. And 53% of people say a fear of rejection is the top barrier to making a move in real life. Have some confidence. Give yourself some confidence. But best of luck to you. All right, Clarksburg's Greatest Hits. We're almost Heaven Sky.

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8: Here's your Metro News forecast. Tonight, expect partly cloudy skies with a low of 50 degrees. Tomorrow will bring mostly sunny conditions with a high of 73. Tomorrow night will be cool with variable clouds and a low of 46. As we move into Wednesday, we can anticipate partly sunny skies and pleasant weather with a high of 77. Looking ahead to Thursday, it will be sunny with periods of clouds and a high of 83. That's your AccuWeather forecast.

0: Pittsburgh's greatest hits are on Almost Heaven Sky 106.5. I'm Logan Scott. Thanks so much for being here. The average college grad expects to get a job with a starting salary of $80,000. The actual salary is closer to $56,000, according to census data. Well, they're going to be in for a rude awakening.
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Break the chains and hold on, baby. Here's Wilson Phillips. I'm Logan Scott. Thanks for being here on a Monday, Sky 106.5.

0: 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I'm Logan Scott. Thanks so much for hanging out with me on this Monday. 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

Kenmoback's Rooms came in at number one. It brought in $1.5 million. Michael has moved down to number four. So still love to check that out. Here's Tears for Fears on Sky 106.5.

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12: Here's your Metro News forecast. Tonight, expect partly cloudy skies with a low of 50 degrees. Tomorrow will bring mostly sunny conditions with a high of 73. Tomorrow night will be cool with variable clouds and a low of 46. As we move into Wednesday, we can anticipate partly sunny skies and pleasant weather with a high of 77. Looking ahead to Thursday, it will be sunny with periods of clouds and a high of 83. That's your AccuWeather forecast.

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Almost Heaven Sky, 106.5 Clarksburg's Greatest Hits. I'm Logan Scott. Thanks for being here on a Monday. Timothée Chalamet was recently surprised by Chipotle with a free celebrity card. It grants him free Chipotle for a year. I love that. John Mellencamp. How do I get one of those? Sky 106.5.

0: and Sky 106.5. I'm Logan Scott. Thanks so much for hanging out with me on this Monday workday afternoon. Get ready. The Almost 7 Barbecue Bash hits Jawbone Park in Buchanan June 18th through the 20th. 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
9: Here's your Metro News forecast. Tonight, expect partly cloudy skies with a low of 50 degrees. Tomorrow will bring mostly sunny conditions with a high of 73. Tomorrow night will be cool with variable clouds and a low of 46. As we move into Wednesday, we can anticipate partly sunny skies and pleasant weather with a high of 77. Looking ahead to Thursday, it will be sunny with periods of clouds and a high of 83. That's your AccuWeather forecast.

Y 106.5. I am Logan Scott, and I'm out the door. Thank you so very much for being here on a Monday. Back in with you tomorrow for the Sky Drive Home Show. We will do it again tomorrow, starting at 3 o'clock. Alex O'Neill, Sky Knights. She's next right here on Clarksburg's Greatest Hits. We're almost Devin.

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0: Wexford's greatest hits, Sky 106.5. Hey, it's Alex. And, you know, it is finally warming up in this state. Wow. It felt, although it was 44 really early this morning. So it's still cool at night, but during the day, wow, it is getting warm and it's about time, I say. And it can be difficult to maintain a cool house in summer. So Good Housekeeping has released some advice on how to keep your optimal AC cool. First, block out the sun. Use blinds, curtains, because apparently 3/4 of sunlight that falls onto the windows enters the home as heat. And you don't want that, all right? But that will help keep your costs down there. Also, turn on the fans. Make sure they're going counterclockwise. You can actually, if you turn on your fans correctly, you can turn up the AC by about 5 to 10 degrees. Yeah, how about that? Those are some savings. I'll tell you some more tips coming up. Let's get back to the music on Sky.
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8: Here's your Metro News forecast. Tonight, expect partly cloudy skies with a low of 50 degrees. Tomorrow will bring mostly sunny conditions with a high of 73. Tomorrow night will be cool with variable clouds and a low of 46. As we move into Wednesday, we can anticipate partly sunny skies and pleasant weather with a high of 77. Looking ahead to Thursday, it will be sunny with periods of clouds and a high of 83. That's your AccuWeather forecast.

0: Night Show. And I was talking about how it's finally getting warm in our area. And, you know, we're looking at mid-70s, almost the 80s during the day. And cooling can be difficult to keep your house cool, right? So we already talked about blocking out the sun with some blinds or curtains, turning on the fans counterclockwise, and then keep the AC running. Experts say don't make the mistake of turning AC on and off. It's not going to save you money. It's better to just keep the system running, but adjust it to a higher temperature during the overnight hours or when you're away from home. In fact, the optimal temp to set your AC is at 78. But if you're not a fan, 72 will do. Yeah, I like the 78 because air conditioning makes me cold. Am I the only one? Sky 106.5.
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